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So here is the good news, my friends. The good news. There is, therefore, now no condemnation, no punishment, no curse for all those who are in Christ Jesus. All your fears have been taken away. Instead, hope has been given. Because God, out of His great love, redeemed us on the cross. So now, my friends, no power of hell and no scheme of man

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1: When you're moving along, sometimes when it feels like you're not going anywhere, it's still better than backing up, because you can always get it churning again. You know, my tractor, I'm learning how to ride a tractor on my hillside yard, you know, and I'm getting good at it, by the way. Praise God. It felt risky when it first started. But anyhow, I can go up them hills now because I put it in the slowest gear it's got. And it barely turns, and no matter how steep the hill is, if I start it out slow enough and I keep my weight balanced, I start to climb that hill. And it's so good because I don't get stuck no more. And when I didn't understand that I could gear all the way down, just I didn't have to slide backwards. I just had to gear down enough to get it to move. It's a principle. I don't have to back up. And see, I don't like backing up. I don't like giving the devil back what I fought to get. Because some of the battles were so bloody that I just don't want to give it back to him. I really hate hell. Can I just say that? I do. If there's a such thing as hating the devil, I do. I've watched him ruin so many things. Anybody that ruins that many things, nobody should like him. The problem is God's kids, when they get impatient with God, they switch sides and side with him so they can get what they want. That's the real, you know, that's the real problem, right? We could sum it all up in that. Infidelity. When we don't get what we want long enough, the devil starts telling us, you know, your life's going by. You ain't done this. You ain't gone here. You ain't gone there. God's keeping something good from you. Did he say not to eat of every tree? You know, the reason he's not telling you is he didn't want you to know what he knows. And then you deviate. And anytime you deviate, you work for the other side. It's the model. Anytime you deviate, I'm talking about people who have moved along in God. I'm not talking about if you're stuck. I've been stuck. I smoked for years after I got saved, so I don't have a problem with you doing whatever all you do is your business. I'm not here to monitor you, fix you. I say it when it's going to affect other people. If it don't affect other people, I don't mess with you much. Now, if you let me in your life, I'll be there in a New York minute, and I will begin to help you get out of things you're stuck in, but I will not come in anymore. I learned now, I won't come in without permission. You got to ask me. You got to say, but I got to talk to you. And I used to infiltrate. And let me tell you, you can get fried, burnt, your fingers are burned off. The scripture says it's like grabbing a dog by the ears. If you grab the mean, mean dog by each ear, which hand are you letting go of first? How are you going to get out of there? That thing's got to, and you're holding it so it can't bite your arm. Either one you let go of, he's going to bite you. That's what it says when you get in somebody else's business. That's a scriptural principle. When you get in somebody else's business without permission, you get bit. You get bit. So, and this is a good learning thing for y'all and for me. Ask. If you don't ask, I really, really, my gift won't work. See, when you ask me, you activate. If I got to push it in, see, when you ask, you activate. When you ask, you activate. When you tell me what you want, that's not activation. That's like saying, use your gift to give me what I want. I want you, Pastor, I want you to pray this, and I want you to pray it this way. Okay. What am I supposed to say? No. I mean, you know, how's that going to work? But if you say, Pastor, or Apostle, whatever gift you're talking to, my hip is really giving me trouble. Would you pray for me? That opens my gift up, uncaps it, and it starts flowing and working. And I may give you a word of knowledge or a word of wisdom or a diet change plus the healing power enter in. When you complain, like Israel did in the desert, God can't do anything. But when you ask him to do something, you notice how resentful, this is, I hate to say this, but this is how God was. You want food? I'll give you food. I'll give you this till it comes out your nostrils. It ticked him off because they were complaining. They weren't asking. Now, if they'd have went to Moses and said, Moses, instead they said, they could have said, Moses, we're really hungry. You know we need meat. Would you help us, please? Would you petition God for us today? Instead, they said, you know, this is their way of asking. This isn't asking. Boy, I'm not on my notes, am I? This is the way of asking. This is not the way to ask. You know, we're probably going to die because we followed you. That's not asking. That's whining and complaining. And when you do that, you shut off God. That's why when you got whiners in your life or in your situation, all they do is complain. You got to get away from them almost so you could get blessed.
2: That's right. That's right.
1: They shut everything down. And then if you get blessed, they're going to whine about that and think you didn't deserve it. What's the difference? If they're whining and complaining before it starts, when you get something good, they're going to do it some more. Very rarely do they repent and rejoice with you. But technically, that's what they really need to do to get positioned, to get what you got, is to tell them, I'm so sorry. And Father, I repent in Jesus' name of whining. And God, I thank you. What you did for, isn't that what he told Cain and Abel? Do what he did and you'll get what he got. See, isn't it funny? It started with the first group, first kids. That jealousy and whining and complaining and not breaking started with Cain and Abel.
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1: I wonder, how many of you want to be positioned for the blessing? Come on, stick them up. Well, at least I hope you do. You don't want travail and anguish on every soul on your life. The blessing of God comes with gratitude. That's the key that opens that door, is thankfulness and gratitude. You know, we don't have time to get into the whole story, but Apostle Hato's wife has just come back from death's door, really, literally. And the gratitude that when you fall that hard, or you stumble that hard, or however you want to word it, when you have that big of an issue, you're never the same. You don't look at life the same no more. Every day becomes a gift. Every time you breathe, you think, wow, that's good. Every time your heart beats, you think, man. And it was a tragic story with one of the greatest solutions I've ever seen in my life. Someday I'll let them tell you. The victory was phenomenal. It's definitely a miracle. And then there's other miracles attached to that miracle.
2: Amen.
1: And I really don't believe they're done yet. I think God's going to do a whole lot more for them too. We stopped out of the porch. I looked at him and said, Apostle, the goodness isn't going to stop. So it's going to be a complete, it might even be a Job deal where he gets a lot more than he had in the first place. That's all being agreed. Father, thank you that family gets a Job deal and they get the same deal Job got, restored in Jesus' name and more. Amen. Amen. Page 2. Okay. Matthew 6:34, it says, take heed therefore, or take no thought for tomorrow shall take care of itself. Sufficient for the day is the evil thereof. You know all that boils down to is trust, right? That's what that is. When you cannot be in anxiety about tomorrow and worry about what you're going to eat, what you're going to drink, what you're going to wear, it's trust. Remember that song, I Don't Know About Tomorrow? Anybody ever know this old song? I just live from day to day. I don't borrow from its sunshine, cause its clouds may turn to gray. I don't worry for the future, cause I know what my Jesus said. And today he walks beside me, and he knows what is ahead. It's a great song. I like those old songs. You know, sometimes we do hymnals. Those of you who are visiting with us, if you think that's a little rock and rolly and wild, we do hymns too, just to let you know. I was telling Pastor Rena yesterday that I like having the wide range of likes of music. I can go from rock and roll tunes to country tunes to some classical tunes. I want to be able to, because when God gets on it, it's good. Amen. You know, you can go from Jesus culture to I'll Fly Away. You got it, you know. There's nothing left that you can't get. So, we're not going to worry, right? Now, one of the first points God has is divine leadership. Turn to Romans chapter 8:14. For as many are led by the Spirit of God, they are the sons of God. Led by the Spirit. Most people are led by their mind. You know, they think instead of be led. And did you notice the S is capital? So that's a person of the Godhead is coming to lead you. So it has the same mindset that God has, because it's a third part of the Trinity. The Holy Ghost is a third person of the Trinity. That is who is literally leading you, is the Spirit of God.
0: 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We pray that this anointed message has been a blessing to your life. 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
4: Praise the Lord. I'm Pastor Ronnie Lee Patrick. I'm founding pastor of New Beginnings Church and World Outreach, located in Warsaw, Indiana. And it's a privilege to be able to come to you over the airways to bring God's Word unto you. Before we get into our message entitled Flesh versus the Spirit, I want to invite you to send us a letter. Let us know what God is doing in your lives. And later on at the end of the program, we'll have our mailing address. But let us know what God's doing. Let us know any prayer requests that you might have. And if you accept Jesus Christ, your Lord and Savior, during one of these broadcasts, we would love to hear from you concerning that. We would love to rejoice with you. If you would like to have a copy of one of these sermons that we send out, if you just write us and let us know, and we will send you one, and we'll send you a short letter and let you know more about the ministry and let you know what's going on in the lives of those of us here at New Beginnings Church and World Outreach. If you're ever in Warsaw on a Sunday morning at 10 o'clock or Sunday evening at 6 o'clock, feel free to come out and spend a time of service with us. Our address is 741 East Winona Avenue, Warsaw, Indiana, 46580. That's where the church is located. That's not our mailing address. As I said earlier, it will be given at the end of the service. But we also have a Bible study on Wednesday night that is very informal at 6:30, and you're welcome to attend that too. If you're looking for a home church, we're more than happy and excited for you to come and join us here at New Beginnings Church and World Outreach. Flesh versus the Spirit. Flesh versus the Spirit. There is a constant warfare going on in each one of us. Every one of us has got, there is a warfare between our flesh and the Spirit. Everything we go through, every part of our life, every situation, this warfare is going on. We look at things through the eyes of our flesh, or we either look through the things with the eyes of our spirit. Romans chapter 8, verse 1 through 17 says, "There is now, therefore now, no condemnation to them which are in Christ Jesus, who walk not after the flesh, but after the Spirit." He said, there is therefore now no condemnation. That takes us in right now. Condemnation means the state of being condemned. He said, those that walk not after the flesh, but after the Spirit, there is no condemnation. There is no state of being condemned. Condemned means to pronounce guilty. Now is no condemnation which are in Christ Jesus. We are pronounced not guilty. When? Now. Right now. This very moment. If we walk not after the flesh, but after the Spirit. Verse 2 says, "For the law of the Spirit of life in Christ Jesus has made me free from the law of sin and death." There is a law of sin and death. But through the law of the Spirit, the Holy Spirit, we have been set free from it. We've been set free from the law of sin and the death that came with it. Verse 3 goes on and says, "For what the law could not do, in that it was weak through the flesh, God sending his own Son in the likeness of sinful flesh and for sin, condemned sin in the flesh." The law could not do it because of the flesh. The only way man had to follow the law was through his flesh. That's why Jesus had to come in the flesh to do it for us. He had to do for us what we were not capable of doing for ourselves. Verse 4 says, "That the righteousness of the law might be fulfilled in us who walk not after the flesh, but after the Spirit." Because of the cross, we have the Spirit. Now, that is a capital S Spirit I'm talking about. It's the Holy Spirit. St. John 16:13 said, "When he, the Spirit of truth," speaking of the Holy Spirit, "is come, he will guide you into all truth." And it's because of the cross that we are able to have this Holy Spirit that will lead us in our spirit into all truth. Now, he won't lead us into all truth through our flesh, only through our spirit. Verse 5 says, "For they that are after the flesh do mind the things of the flesh, But they that are after the Spirit, the things of the Spirit. The flesh and the spirit are enemies. They're contrary one to the other. And we'll see that a little later on in verse 7. They are enemies of each other. They cannot agree, they will not agree under any circumstances because they're contrary one to the other. Verse 6 says, "For to be carnally minded is death, but to be spiritually..." Now notice that, "but to be spiritually minded is life and peace." To be carnally minded means that you're led by the flesh. It says to be carnally minded, which is being led by our flesh, is death. But to be spiritually minded, in other words, directed by the Spirit of God, as the Holy Spirit speaks to our spirit, giving us direction, says, is life and peace. Verse 7 says, "Because the carnal mind," the flesh, "is enmity against God," the Spirit. "For it is not subject to the law of God, neither indeed can be." Again, that's why Jesus had to come and fulfill the law. The law could only be served in the flesh. But that wasn't good enough. And Jesus had to come and bring the cross to you and me. Verse 8 says, "So then they that are in the flesh cannot please God." You can't get any plainer than that, folks. You cannot, under any circumstances, please God when you're walking in the flesh. When you're being directed by your flesh, you cannot please God. This is why the law could not do the job. This is why Jesus had to come in the flesh. This is why the cross had to happen. Because we cannot please God in our flesh. Verse 9 says, "But you are not in the flesh, but in the Spirit." Capital S, that's the Holy Spirit. "If so be that the Spirit," again, Holy Spirit of God, "dwelleth in you." Now, dwelling in you means to live as a resident, to keep the attention directed. It says, "Now, if any man have not the Spirit of Christ," that's the Holy Spirit, "he is none of his." Again, dwell means to live as a resident. You know, now, to have the Spirit of God, that means you must be born again. See, when you receive Jesus Christ as your Lord and Savior, when you repent of your sins, when you ask God to save you through Jesus and what Jesus did on the cross, you become born again. What that means is that the Spirit that lives and dwells within you, that is dead because of sin, becomes alive. It becomes born again. And the Spirit of God, the Holy Spirit, at that moment comes to dwell in you. He comes to live as a resident. He comes to take up an abode within you. He is there to lead you and guide you and direct you. He is there to speak what God says for him to speak into your spirit, not into your flesh. The Holy Spirit will never speak to your flesh. He will only speak to your spirit. Verse 10 says, "But if Christ be in you," in other words, the Holy Spirit has come, he dwells within you, you're born again, "the body is dead because of sin, but the Spirit is alive because of righteousness." Verse 11 says, "But if the Spirit of him that raised up Jesus from the dead dwell in you," again, lives or resides in you, "he that raised up Christ from the dead shall also quicken your mortal body by his Spirit that dwelleth in you." Quicken means to make alive. The Spirit of God will come inside of you and make your spirit alive. In other words, to come to life. That's what quicken means. It means to make alive or to come to life. Again, this is what being born again is. The Spirit, because of sin, that you are born with is dead. And it needs to come alive again. It needs to become born again. Verse 14 says, for as many as us are led by the Spirit of God, again, that's capital S, the Holy Spirit, they are the sons of God. Now, did you notice that, folks? As many as are led by the Spirit of God. Now, that means everybody that is led by the Spirit of God, they are sons of God. It didn't say they will be become sons of God. It didn't say they might become sons of God. It said they are sons of God. So that means that if you are being led by the Spirit and not your flesh, you are a son of God. You are a daughter of God. You are a child of God. Verse 14 or 15 says, for you have not received the spirit of bondage again to fear. Now, notice that's not capital S. That is an evil spirit. That's not the Holy Spirit. It is a spirit of fear that will lead you into bondage. It says, for you have not received the spirit of bondage again to fear. If you're a son of God, you have not received that. But you have received the spirit, again, capital S, the Holy Spirit, the spirit of adoption, because it's the Holy Spirit that brings the adoption whereby we cry, Abba, Father. And we know what adoption is. Adoption is somebody that's not born into the family, but they become part of the family. See, you're not automatically, just because you are a born human being does not automatically make you born into the kingdom of God. You come into the kingdom of God through the Spirit. When you become born again, you are adopted into the family of God. And we have the right to cry, Abba, Father. We have a right to call God the Father. Now, until you are adopted, you do not have that right. Goes on in verse 16, the Spirit, again, the Holy Spirit, itself beareth witness with our spirit, small s, the Holy Spirit speaking to our spirit that we are the children of God. The Holy Spirit will let you know if you're truly born again or not. The Holy Spirit will let you know. The Holy Spirit will continually lead you. He will continually guide you. He will continually direct you if you will allow him to. Now remember, the Holy Spirit will not push anything on you. You got to be a willing vessel. You got to be willing to receive. Verse 17 says, and if children... Now remember what we said earlier. You know, we become sons of God if we're led by the Spirit of God, the Holy Spirit. So if you're led by the Spirit of God, there's no question that you are a child of God. And if children, then heirs. Heirs of God. And joint heirs with Jesus or with Christ, if so be that we suffer with him, that we may also glorify together. Now, a joint heir, we have the same rights to the kingdom of God as Jesus does. That's what being a joint heir with Christ is all about. Now, suffering with him refers to our suffering for his sake. Outside of the Jews, outside of Israel, Christians are the most hated people on this earth. We see it everywhere. All kinds of religions are received, but Christianity outside of Israel is the most hated people on this earth. And it is all because of our hope in Jesus Christ. That's what it's all about, folks. They hate you because you say that you are son of God. They hate you because you say that you are your Savior is Jesus Christ, that Jesus Christ is the Son of God. They hate you because you say that you are an heir, that you are a joint heir with Jesus Christ. They hate you. St. John's chapter 15, verse 18 through 21 says, if the world hates you, now we just said they did, and they do. If the world hates you, which they do, you know that it hateth me before it hated you. It still does. Jesus is hated throughout the world. Even by those who say he is a great teacher. Even by those that say he is a great prophet. Even by those that said he was a good man. They hate him when he proclaimed to be the Son of God. That's why he was crucified, because he claimed to be the Son of God. And he says, if the world hates you, as I said, they do, if you're a Christian. He says, you know that they hated me before he had hated you. And it still does, as I said. Verse 19 says, if you were of the world would love his own. But because you are not of the world, but I have chosen you out of the world, therefore the world hateth you. Remember the word that I said unto you, the servant is not greater than his Lord. If they have persecuted me, they will also persecute you. If they have kept my sayings, they will keep yours also. But all these things will they do unto you for my name's sake, because they know not him that sent me. See, I understand, folks, if the world wants to hear what I'm preaching, I'm not preaching the Word of God. And I'll say this to every pastor that's listening to me. If the world loves your message, if the world doesn't have a problem with your message is not from God. You're sugarcoating it. If sinners can come and set week after week after week after week, after month, year after year after year, if they can come and set under what you are preaching, you are not preaching the Word of God, because it will convict their hearts. They won't be able to sit under the preaching of the Word of God without either two things. They will either get saved or they'll leave. But they will not. They will not accept what you're preaching if they leave. That's the problem with the church houses today. We have sugarcoated the word so much that just anybody can come in. Now, don't get me wrong. Everybody's welcome in the house of the Lord. You can bring me all sinners in this community. They're welcome in our church. I'll wrap my arms around them and I'll love on them. And so will the congregation. It doesn't matter. They may not smell just right. They may reek of alcohol. They may be under the influence of drugs. And I will love on them. But I'm going to give them the unadulterated truth of the Word of God. They'll understand that their sins will take them to hell. It is an abomination that we have churches that no longer preach hell. We have churches that no longer preach the cross. They no longer speak about the blood of Jesus. They no longer let people know that sin, unrepented sin, will take you to a place of flames, a place of torment, and it is a place of eternity. I preached the message Sunday night. Heaven or hell, which will you choose? Because it is a choice. We have a choice. We can either, there's only two places, folks, that we're going to spend eternity in. Oh, this trip here on earth in this fleshly body is just a small period. It's just a little small dot compared to eternity. But every one of us, we are going to spend eternity. We are going to be an immortal creature. And we're going to be either in heaven or we're going to be in hell. And it's our choice what we walk in this flesh upon this earth, which place we are going to make our home. And it's time that the repentance started in the house of God. It's time that repentance started in the pulpit. It's time that the preaching of the unadulterated word of God needs to come forth mixed with the anointing under the direction of the Holy Spirit, so that people can get set free. You're not going to set anybody free by sugarcoating the word. They're going to come in a sinner, they're going to walk out a sinner. They're going to come in bound, they're going to walk out bound. They're going to come in tormented, they're going to walk out tormented. And that's not the way it's supposed to be. If they come in bound, they're supposed to be set free. If they come in a sinner, they're supposed to be brought into the kingdom of God. They need to be born again. That's what the ministers, the pastors need to be proclaiming, the word of God from the pulpits, so that the word of God itself will convict hearts, will draw them unto the Spirit of God. But folks, it won't happen until true repentance comes into the church. It amazes me. I've seen people come to church. I've seen tears flow down their eyes. But yet I've asked those individuals, are you saved? Are you born again? And everything that, looking at them, their manual, everything would tell you, yes, they are. But I've had them look me in the face and say, no, I'm not. They had been coming to church every Sunday morning, every Sunday night. They were faithful, more so than the majority of the church. It wasn't here at New Beginnings Church and World Outreach. This was another church that I was at. They went through all the motions. They would come and they would seemingly pray at the altar. But yet they had never accepted Jesus Christ as the Lord and Savior. Until that day when they were confronted and they were asked point blank, are you born again? With tears running down their face. This was a young married couple. They both told me, no, we have never accepted Christ as our Lord and Savior. We have never repented of our sins. And that day we led them in a sinner's prayer. And they ex-

0: service after service, not allowing the Spirit of God to manifest himself, putting a timetable on everything. Got to get people out so we can get the next group in. Never no altar calls. Never no time given to the Holy Spirit to be able to minister unto people's hearts. Get in, 20 minutes singing, 20 minute sermons, get out so we can get another group in. 4 of godliness, but denying the power thereof. You're listening to my voice and you've never accepted Jesus Christ as Lord and Savior. If you'll repeat these words after me, and it's not the words that save you, it is the asking of God to forgive you. That's what saves you. It is the Spirit of God drawing you unto salvation. Say, God, I come to you, a sinner in need of a Savior. I come to you in the name of Jesus, asking you to forgive me of my sins. Jesus, I ask you to come into my heart and be
1: sharing the gospel of Jesus Christ. 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
1: Welcome today, and we're glad to have you join us as we study the subject of cell groups in the church.
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Nameless and Faceless 61:3. Praise, the disposition of the kingdom of heaven. Ephesians 1:12. In order that we who were the first to put our hope in Christ might be for the praise of his glory. Paul was saying that we who were the first to hope in Christ would be the praise of his glory. What is praise? Praise is found everywhere in Scripture. It is in the beginning in Genesis. Praise echoes and pervades throughout Exodus, 2 Samuel, Isaiah, Daniel, Psalms, Ephesians, and carries to the very end with Revelation. When we praise, we bless, exalt, glorify, magnify, we thank, surrender, and confess. 1 Thessalonians 5:16-18. Rejoice always, pray without ceasing, in everything give thanks, for this is God's will for you in Christ Jesus. Praise has the potential to release power to escape from our self-centeredness and power to overcome depression. Praise shifts the atmosphere and allows us the opportunity to enter the presence of the Lord on a daily basis. Praise positions us to increase our faith and exercise our authority over the devil. Having an attitude of praise is so essential that Paul identified it as the will of God for every person alive. For every person alive, we were created to praise. When we are talking about praise, we are seeking the act of praise. Paul isn't saying come with your perfectly tuned instruments and your harmonized voices.

Psalm 34, 1 through 6. I will bless the Lord at all times. His praise shall continually be in my mouth. My soul will make its boast in the Lord. The humble will hear it and rejoice. Oh, magnify the Lord with me, and let us exalt his name together.

sought the Lord, and he answered me and delivered me from all my fears. They looked to him and were radiant, and their faces will never be ashamed. This poor man cried, and the Lord heard him and saved him out of all his troubles. There are several benefits of praise. Praise forces us to shift our focus. Self-centeredness is the landing pad for demonic oppression and gives the enemy access to our lives. Praise diverts our focus back to the Lord and releases us from that oppression. Isaiah 60:18. Violence will not be heard again in your land, nor devastation or destruction within your borders, but you will call your walls salvation and your gates praise. Again, we see the power that praise affords us to shift our focus. In Isaiah 61:3, and provide for those who grieve in Zion, to bestow on them a crown of beauty instead of ashes, the oil of joy instead of mourning, and a garment of praise instead of a spirit of despair. They will be called oaks of righteousness, a planting of the Lord for the display of his splendor. When we dress ourselves in the garment of praise, we encounter the Lord, and he clothes us for the weather of life. We don't need to control the weather when we're prepared for it. When you walk in a garment of praise, you aren't bothered by the rain, because you are perfectly covered under the umbrella of his perfect love. And you're not concerned with splashes. Your eyes are positioned, seeking the sun and waiting for the promise that comes after the process of rain. The rainbow. Spending time daily in praise allows us to dress for the weather that each day brings. Praise, like an insulating garment, protects us from depression, much like garments shield us from the extremes of weather. Praise offers us deliverance from oppression. Just as walls and gates protect a city, both salvation and praise protect us from things that could enter the city of our minds and spirits. Praise is a spiritual weapon that can be used to protect and defend our lives. Isaiah 6:3-4. And one called out to another and said, "Holy, holy, holy is the Lord of hosts. The whole earth is full of his glory." And the foundations of the thresholds trembled at the voice of him who called out, while the temple was filling with smoke.

0: enables us to enter His presence and to experience His glory. Praise enables us to experience the glory of God. It is the very atmosphere of heaven, the dwelling place of God. The seraphim prophesied the purpose of God for the earth, His glory filling the earth, and demonstrates that praise is an essential ingredient for fulfilling their vision. Praise attracts God. And as we honor Him, the earth will see His glory manifested. Psalm 22:3. Yet you who are holy, O you who are enthroned upon the praises of Israel, God inhabits our praise. God not only inhabits heaven, He inhabits praise as well. As we praise, He makes us His practical habitation, reigning in our midst, seated and carried by our heartfelt praises. Romans 4:18-21 says, "In hope against hope He believed, so that He might become a father of many nations. According to that which had been spoken, so shall your descendants be." Without becoming weak in faith, He contemplated His own body, now as good as dead, since He was about 100 years old, and the deadness of Sarah's womb. Yet with respect to the promise of God, he did not waver in unbelief, but grew strong in faith, giving glory to God, and being fully assured that what God had promised, he was also able to perform. Praise increases our faith. Abraham praised God and refused to consider his physical limitations. Abraham overcame by praising God. We too may overcome impossible circumstances by living such a life. Psalm 149:6-9. Let the high praises of God be in their mouth and a two-edged sword in their hand, to execute vengeance on the nations and punishment on the peoples, to bind their kings with chains and their nobles with fetters of iron, to execute on them the judgment written. This is an honor for all His godly ones. Praise the Lord. Praise is a weapon. It arms us with all authority over the devil. The term two-edged sword, also translated to many mouth sword, corresponds to a church of many voices who offers consolidated and powerful praise toward God. In our present day, this psalm has purely spiritual application and reveals a praising church that combats the demonic realm. We are waging war with the principalities and powers referred to here as kings and nobles, binding and fettering them, rendering them ineffective by our praise. Psalm 8:2. From the mouth of infants and nursing babes, you have established strength because of your adversaries to make the enemy and the revengeful cease. Matthew 21:16. And said to him, "Do you hear what these children are saying?" And Jesus said to them, "Yes. Have you never read, out of the mouth of infants and nursing babies, you have prepared praise for yourself?" 1 Corinthians 1:27-28 goes on to say, "But God has chosen the foolish things of the world to shame the wise, and God has chosen the weak things of the world to shame the things which are strong, and the base things of the world and the despised God has chosen, the things that are not, so that they may nullify the things that are." Praise reveals to us the power of appreciated weakness. What the Old Testament translates as ordained strength, the New Testament renders as perfected praise. God ordained strength out of the weak and helpless so that anyone can take their place in the army of God. Paul emphasizes the centrality of praise in the believers' lives. Our fundamental focus is to live to the praise of God's glory. Acts 13:2 says, as they ministered to the Lord and fasted, the Holy Ghost said, separate me, Barnabas and Saul, for the work whereunto I have called them. If you want to hear from God, you must sit at his feet. To effectively minister to others, you must first minister to the Lord. When you minister to him, he will speak to you. Acts 13:2 makes this clear to us. It says, as they ministered to the Lord and fasted, the Holy Ghost said, separate me, Barnabas and Saul, for the work whereunto I have called them. When you minister to the Lord, he will give you such peace and contentment that you will not wonder or guess. You will know what to do regarding God's purpose for your life. John 8:29 says, for the one who sent me is with me. He has not left me alone, for I always do what pleases him. When God reveals your calling to you, he also supplies you with grace and a sense of personal conviction that is needed to carry it. Praise lets us carry our cross. The yoke is easy, joyful, and light when he puts it on us. Nameless and Faceless 61:3. 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

So here is the good news, my friends. The good news. There is, therefore, now no condemnation, no punishment, no curse for all those who are in Christ Jesus. All your fears have been taken away. Instead, hope has been given. Because God, out of His great love, redeemed us on the cross. So now, my friends, no power of hell and no scheme of man

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So here is the good news, my friends. The good news. There is, therefore, now no condemnation, no punishment, no curse for all those who are in Christ Jesus. All your fears have been taken away. Instead, hope has been given. Because God, out of His great love, redeemed us on the cross. So now, my friends, no power of hell and no scheme of man

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1: 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It says, "Your word is a lamp unto my feet and a light unto my path." We have God in us, and He is light, and therefore we are the light of the world. This song celebrates that light. We march in the light of God. 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